The ensemble Stil Moderno with the Concerto No. 1 in G Major by Baldassare Galuppi, opening up our intermezzo for this Tuesday evening. We'll listen next to music of Swedish composer Josef Martin Krauss. This is the Symphony in C Minor with the Swedish Chamber Orchestra, conducted by Peter Sundqvist.

Petter Sundqvist and the Swedish Chamber Orchestra with the Symphony in C Minor by Josef Martin Kraus. 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The 19th century German-born Danish composer Friedrich Kuhlau was a friend and admirer of Beethoven, and he modeled his C major piano concerto after Beethoven's music. We'll listen next to pianist Amalia Mehling and the Danish National Radio Symphony conducted by Michael Schoenwandt in Kuhlau's piano concerto in C major.

0: Concerto in C Major by Friedrich Kuhlau with pianist Amalia Mehling and the Danish National Radio Symphony conducted by Michael Schoenwandt. I'm Anthony McSpadden. 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
2: 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I hope to see you there.

That's called Vivaldiana, and it's by the composer Gianfrancesco Malipiero. We heard the Venice Philharmonic, conducted by Peter Mag. The Beethoven of France, Etienne Méhul. We'll listen to his music next, the Symphony No. 2 in D major, in a performance here with the Gulbenkian Foundation Orchestra, conducted by Michel Sferchevsky.

0: The Symphony No. 2 in D Major by Etienne Méhul, the Beethoven of France, the Gulbenkian Orchestra, conducted by Michel Svirchevsky. Coming up at 9 o'clock, Choral Classics with Jeffrey Blair. Jess Griggs will be with you at 10 o'clock to bring you night music.
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Music for Marimba with Svet Stoyanov. That's music by Eric Samut. Four Rotations. I'm Anthony McSpadden. Thank you for being with me tonight. I'll be back with you tomorrow evening at 7 o'clock for our Wednesday intermezzo. Stay tuned for Jeffrey Blair and Choral Classics coming up at 9 o'clock.

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Hello and welcome to Choral Classics. I'm your host, Jeffrey Blair. This time on Choral Classics, it's the work of Zoltán Kodály. He was a Hungarian-born composer and educator, as well as an archivist of folk music. He was born in 1882, passed away in 1967, and to try and capture all of the music, for chorus anyway, that he actually helped to bring forth into the concert hall, it would take many, many, many programs of Choral Classics. However, we do have a sampling of some of his really terrific work. As I said, he was very much into the exploration of folk music from Hungary. He and Béla Bartók were working at about the same time, doing much the same thing, and in fact became good friends and worked together quite often. The early part of the 20th century seemed to have this big movement of people going out into the countryside to capture all of this folk music before it had been lost forever. Well, Zoltán Kodály did that with many, many different folk songs, and here is one of them. It's called The Peacock. We feature the Edinburgh Festival Chorus and the London Symphony Orchestra with conductor István Kertész.

It was a work called The Peacock by Zoltán Kodály, a reworking of a Hungarian folk song. We heard the London Symphony Orchestra, the Edinburgh Festival Chorus, and conductor István Kertész on Classical 89.5 KMFA, and this is Choral Classics. I'm Jeffrey Blair. Zoltán Kodály worked quite often with folk song, especially Hungarian folk song, but that's not all he was about. For example, our next work, the Missa Brevis, doesn't have much of that Hungarian characteristic Hungarian touch at all, but it is still quite a magnificent work. It was written during the last couple of years of World War II, when Kodály was hiding out in the cellar of a convent in Budapest. He worked this piece originally for solo organ, and then reworked it again for organ and chorus. And when it was given its first performance back in 1945, it was a moving work indeed. Here we have the combined talents of alto, Jason James, tenor, James Gilchrist, bass, Stephen Rice, the choir of King's College, Cambridge, and their conductor, Stephen Cleobury, and organist, Stephen Layton. The Missa Brevis of Zoltán Kodály.

The Missa Brevis of Zoltán Kodály. That was alto Jason James, tenor James Gilchrist, bass Stephen Rice, the choir of King's College Cambridge, and conductor Stephen Clearbury, along with organist Stephen Layton. On Classical 89.5 KMFA, this is Choral Classics, and I'm Jeffrey Blair. Thank you for joining us for this look at some of the choral music of Zoltán Kodály. Well, that particular piece wasn't the normal Hungarian influence that seemed to infuse much of Kodály's work, and it helped to show that, well, there was more than just the Hungarian in him. But he definitely thrived when he could reflect on his homeland and all of the magnificent music that came from there. The Salmus Hungaricus, his Opus 13, was a work that was given its premiere in 1923 at the 50th anniversary of the merging of the towns of Budapest and Óbuda. And it brought forth some really wonderful music, including the Salmus Hungaricus. Now, what Kodály did at this particular junction was to kind of examine Hungary's past and present, and neither of which were all that exciting to look back on. The music reflects some of the difficult times that was being had during World War I, and then there was also that reflection of how Hungary was suffering under the Turkish occupation of the time. So here is a very much a reflection of the time and the culture in which it was written, the Salmus Hungaricus by Zoltán Kodály. We feature tenor Lajos Kozma and the London Symphony Orchestra, the Brighton Festival Chorus, the Wandsworth School Boys Choir, and conductor István Kertész.

From Zoltán Kodály, that was the Salmus Hungaricus, his Opus 13. We heard the London Symphony Orchestra, the Brighton Festival Chorus, the Wandsworth School Boys Choir, tenor Lajos Kozma, all led by conductor István Kertész, on Classical 89.5 KMFA. I'm Jeffrey Blair. Thank you for joining me for Choral Classics this time, and I hope you'll join me again next week when we once again jump into the record library here at KMFA to see what kind of gems we can come up with. Until then, I hope you have a terrific week.

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Or I do want to let you know about a free concert happening in our Draylen Mason Music Studio. This Thursday, we'll have the UT Chamber Winds, conducted by the host of From the Butler School, Tyler Ehrlich, and that will be at noon. Once again, it is free. All you have to do is go RSVP at KMFA.org. Music from Edvard Grieg coming up next.

German pianist Alice Sarah Ott in selections from Edvard Grieg's Lyric Pieces and Pieces from Peer Gynt. And we heard that right here on KMFA. One more work left in this hour of night music, but I hope you stick around. On at 11, we have a beautiful string quartet from Brahms, along with some other great music. And if you're still awake at midnight, we have music through the night.

0: one of those great left-on-the-shelf gems, in my opinion. That was a concerto from the Danish composer Franz Xaver Neruda, 1843 to 1915, beautifully played by cellist Beata Altenberg, and accompanied by the Dessau-Anhalt Philharmonic Orchestra, with Golog Berg conducting.
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A Religioso from Johan Halvorsen. Welcome back to Night Music. I'm Jess Griggs, and thank you so much for joining me here on KMFA. We have an Austro-Moravian composer coming up next from the kind of late Baroque, early classical era. This is Franz Xaver Richter, and we'll hear his Symphonia No. 10 in E minor.

Maestro Apo Hakkinen, leading the Helsinki Baroque Orchestra, in Symphonia 10 in E minor, number 82, from Franz Xaver Richter. And fun little trivia fact, supposedly he's one of the first recorded conductors that used an analog of a baton. Oftentimes, supposedly he would roll up a sheet of music paper and use that. We have the Colorado String Quartet coming up next in Johannes Brahms String Quartet number 2, and that's right here on KMFA.

String Quartet number 2 from Johannes Brahms, and we heard the Colorado String Quartet in that recording. I'm Jess Griggs, and you're listening to KMFA's Night Music. Thank you so much for joining me. One more short work left in this program, and then on at midnight, we have music through the night, so I hope you stick around.

Guitarist Andre Segovia in an intermezzo from Maria Esteban de Valera. Thank you so much for joining me, Jess Griggs, for Night Music here on KMFA. And I do hope you join KMFA this Thursday for our free midday concert in our Draylen Mason Music Studio. We'll have the UT Chamber Winds conducted by the wonderful Tyler Ehrlich, and you may recognize that name. He is the host from the Butler School, which airs at 9 p.m. on Mondays. It's going to be a great concert, and you can go RSVP for free at kmfa.org. I hope you have a great day ahead of you. Hope you stay safe, and I'll see you again tomorrow.

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1: I'm Peter Van de Graaff, your host. Thank you for joining me. Mozart wrote a series of string quartets dedicated to his good friend Joseph Haydn, and one of those quartets is known as the Dissonance Quartet. There are some rather modern sounds to the beginning of the piece. I'm going to be playing that for you later on. I have a couple of rhapsodies for you right now. And let's begin with this one by Johannes Brahms. It's one of his very, very last compositions he wrote. It's the Opus 119, number 4, Rhapsody in B-flat. And the recording I have for you is with pianist Barry Douglas.

we heard there, the Pastoral Rhapsody by the English composer Herbert Howells, as Richard Hickok conducted the London Symphony. Same orchestra, same conductor now. This is music by a woman named Doreen Carwithen, who lived from 1922 to 2003, and her Bishop Rock Overture. It's a concert overture from 1952.

That was music by a woman named Doreen Carwithin and her concert overture, Bishop Rock. That was the London Symphony, Richard Hickox, the conductor. Doreen Carwithin studied with a very, very prominent film score composer in England named William Olwyn, and she became his wife as well. This is called A Dump by John Johnson.

a dance called A Dump by John Johnson. Now to Mozart we go, and one of his string quartets he dedicated to his friend Joseph Haydn. There are six of them in all. This is one of the better notes, one of the more unusual, really. It starts off sounding quite modern, in fact, and thus it's called the Dissonance Quartet. But then it does turn into some pure Mozart. String Quartet number 19 in C, Kirchhoff 465. And here is the Tokyo String Quartet.

Although that music is by Wolfgang Amadeus Mozart, in a sense, we can thank Haydn for that. Haydn, who always was experimenting with different sounds and structures and musical jokes in his string quartets. Well, Mozart was inspired by those Haydn quartets to write a collection of his own, a series of six quartets dedicated to Haydn, acknowledging his great genius in that form. That was the string quartet number 19 in C, Kirchhoff 465, and because of the very unusual, rather modern-sounding opening, again, experimentation at play here, that is known as the Dissonance Quartet. Music of Mozart performed by the Tokyo String Quartet. Here is a brief song by Hugo Wolf. Wenn ich in deine Augen sehe, when I look into your eyes. Very romantic song here with the William Daisley baritone and Sholto Kinnoch playing the piano.

0: one of history's greatest song composers at work there, Hugo Wolf. Wenn ich in deinen Augen sehe, when I see into your eyes. That was William Daisley, baritone, Schotelkinoch piano.
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I will pay tribute to some great writers, some literary writers up ahead. Walt Whitman, Mark Twain, Heinrich Kleist. Stay tuned, I'm Peter Van de Graaff. Before we listen to the Walt Whitman Overture by Gustav Holst, here is something by Gustav Holst's daughter. Her name is Imogen Holst, and the BBC Concert Orchestra is led by Alice Farnham in On Westhall Hill.

a performance by the BBC Concert Orchestra conducted by Alice Farnham, and music by Holst. No, not Gustav, but by his daughter, Imogen Holst. It's titled On West Hall Hill. Great American writer, poet, Walt Whitman, inspiration for many songs and many other compositions as well. It's interesting how much British composers were taken by Walt Whitman's writing. We think maybe most famously the First Symphony of Vaughan Williams, the Sea Symphony. Here is a concert overture in tribute to Walt Whitman by the composer of The Planets, Gustav Holst, and it's simply called Walt Whitman Overture. This is Joanne Folletta to conduct the Ulster Orchestra.

Joanne Faletta, the Ulster Orchestra, and the Walt Whitman Overture, not by an American composer, as one might expect with an American writer, but rather by Gustav Holst. Here is a setting of a Walt Whitman text by another English composer, Irish-born, Sir Charles Villiers Stanford, Joy, Shipmate, Joy.

Roderick Williams sang that Walt Whitman text set by Sir Charles Villiers Stanford. Here's another piece in tribute to a great American writer, Mark Twain. And this is by a composer who's very, very famous in the Broadway musical world. His name is Jerome Kern, maybe most famously for a Showboat. This is Mark Twain, A Portrait for Orchestra, Keith Lockhart with the Boston Pops.

Mark Twain, Portrait for Orchestra by Jerome Kern. Yes, that Jerome Kern, Old Man River, etc. Keith Lockhart conducted there, the Boston Pops. One more piece in tribute to a writer. This is a German writer now, who was from the time of Beethoven, lived a very short life. His name is Heinrich Kleist, K-L-E-I-S-T, a poet, dramatist, short story writer, very influential. And a composer named, a late romantic composer named Richard Wetz, W-E-T-Z, wrote this Kleist Overture, which we hear with the Rheinland-Pfalz Philharmonic, conducted by Werner Andreas Albert.

concert overture inspired by the writings of a German author from around the time of Beethoven, Heinrich Kleist. But music by Richard Wetz, W-E-T-Z, Werner Andreas Albert, Rheinland-Pfalz Philharmonic with the Kleist Overture. Now turning to Beethoven and his variations on Mozart's Ein Mädchen oder Weibchen. It's a tune from The Magic Flute, and here are Mstislav Rostropovich and Vaso Devetsi.

cellist Mstislav Rostropovich and pianist Vaso Devetsi performing together that music by Beethoven in tribute to Mozart, the variations on Ein Mädchen oder Weibchen from the Magic Flute. Let's hear a little more by Mozart. Actually, dating from about the same time as he was working on the Magic Flute, he was writing a lot of German dances during this period, and here is the Kirchhoff 571, number 1 in D, with Nicholas Arnoncourt and Vienna Concertus Musicus.

0: Nicholas Arnoncourt, Vienna Consensus Musicus, and one of a collection, the first of a collection, of six German dances by Wolfgang Amadeus Mozart.
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0: I'm Peter Van de Graaff, your host, and before I bring to you the Latin American Symphonette by Morton Gould, which draws on Latin American dance forms, I have this for you by a Latin American composer. He is from Paraguay, great, great guitarist, Agustín Barrios Mangorey. This is the Vals de Primavera, the Waltz of Springtime, and Alexander Sergei Ramirez plays it.

At the time that music came out in 1941, dance music from Latin America was all the rage in the United States. And so Morton Gould drew on dance forms from Cuba and Argentina in composing the work we just heard there. It's sometimes called the Symphonette No. 4, but it's certainly better known as the Latin American Symphonette by Morton Gould. And that performance was by the Utah Symphony. The conductor was Maurice Abravanel. This is by Paraguayan guitarist-composer Agustin Barrios Mangore, The Bees.

Las Abejas, The Bees, by Agustín Barrios Mangoré. And that was a performance by Thibaut Garcia. Been hearing music from Latin America. Let's now move to Switzerland. Here is a composer who was very prolific in writing many, many different forms, prominent in his day, now fairly forgotten, but wrote music of such high quality. I'm very excited to share this with you. His name is Joachim Raff, R-A-F-F. He's probably best known for having served as the assistant to, for many years, Franz Liszt in Weimar, Germany. Joachim Raff now is not only a composer, also a pianist, and he wrote a piano concerto, which we're going to hear right now, with Michael Ponti and the Hamburg Symphony, Richard Kapp conductor.

We've heard music by a mid-19th century Swiss composer named Joachim Raff, who wrote successfully in so many forms. His piano concerto there with Michael Potty, Hamburg Symphony, and Richard Kapp conductor. I mentioned before we heard the piece that Joachim Raff was very closely associated with Franz Liszt for many, many years. Here is a interesting, it's a harmonization of Gregorian chant made by Liszt, part of a large collection called Responsories and Antiphons. This text taken, originally the music taken from the Requiem, Liberame Domine. Leslie Howard plays it.

0: Some Gregorian chant taken from the Requiem as harmonized by Liszt.
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0: Pianist Maria Joelle Pires brings us the Fantasy Impromptu in C-sharp minor by Chopin.

One of the great Chopin pianists bringing us one of his great masterpieces, Maria Joao Pires, and the Fantasy Impromptu in C-sharp minor, opus 66 of Chopin. One of the great pleasures of loving and exploring the music of Haydn is that he wrote so much, it's inexhaustible, and there's always discoveries to be made. Here is a lesser-known symphony. You may have never heard the symphony before. Symphony number 67 in F of Haydn. And it's recorded on period.

Nicholas McGeegan and Philharmonia Baroque Orchestra, Symphony No. 67 in F by Joseph Haydn. This is one of the three songs of the Black Woman by Darius Milhaud.

George Dombrady singing that Song of the Black Woman by Darius Milhaud with pianist Lambert Boumüller. We go to Africa for music by Camille Saint-Saëns. This is from his Algerian suite as we listen to the very famous French Military March. Geoffrey Simon conducts the London Philharmonic.

Camille Saint-Saëns wrote that music, the famous Marche Militaire Française, French Military March, which comes from the Algerian suite. Saint-Saëns spent a lot of time in Northern Africa. I was fascinated by the sounds and people there. That was Geoffrey Simon, who conducted the London Philharmonic. And while we're in Africa, let's listen to this by the African English composer Samuel Coleridge Taylor, who was born to an English mother and a father from Sierra Leone, Africa. Here is his African Suite. It's played by Rochelle Sennett.

The African English composer Samuel Coleridge Taylor took great and deep interest in music of all kinds of places, including the United States, including African American music and real African music, as we heard right there. That's the African Suite by Samuel Coleridge Taylor. The pianist was Rochelle Sennett. And this takes us to South Africa. Njenge Badi is the title of this. Josephine Lee conducts the Chicago Children's Chorus.

0: That's a traditional melody from South Africa, Njenge Badi and the Chicago Children's Chorus performed that under the direction of Josephine Lee.
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Well, I have some very nice items here for you to enjoy, including a Schubert symphony, his very first, in fact, one strongly modeled after those of Haydn and Mozart. We're going to get to that in just a few minutes. Later on, two fugues, one by Benjamin Britten, one by Mozart, both for strings, Britten's Prelude and Fugue and Mozart's Adagio and Fugue. Something right now for string quartet by the Russian composer Alexander Glazunov. He composed five novelettes, and this is the second of the five. He called it Oriental, and it's performed by a string quartet based in Glazunov's hometown of St. Petersburg.

Russian composers in the late 19th century had a fascination with things oriental. There's an example of that. It's called Oriental by Alexander Glazunov, and a performance by the St. Petersburg String Quartet. Franz Schubert was just 16 years old when he wrote his Symphony No. 1. One wouldn't expect him to have a very individual voice, and he really doesn't in this piece. It's strongly inspired by Mozart and Haydn, but the quality cannot be denied. Here's a performance by the Berlin Philharmonic, Daniel Barenboim conducting, and we'll hear Schubert's First Symphony in D.

very first of the symphonies of Franz Schubert. The D major Deutschlisting 82, 16-year-old Franz Schubert composed that. Berlin Philharmonic and Daniel Barenboim. Six Scottish Dances by Schubert.

Six Scottish dances in less than 2 minutes. Music by Franz Schubert. We heard the whole collection there of his Deutsch 421, played by Michel D'Alberto. We have next a couple of fugues for strings. One is a late work by Wolfgang Amadeus Mozart for string quartet. It's sometimes played by string orchestra. We'll hear it in string quartet, though. It's called the Adagio in Fugue. We'll get to that in a little bit. But first, we have a prelude in fugue for 18 string players by Benjamin Britten. Why such a strange number? Well, it was composed for Boyd Neal's string orchestra, celebrating their 10th anniversary, and that was all the members of the ensemble that were active at the time. Here is the Norwegian Chamber Orchestra, led by Iona Brown.

Music by Benjamin Britten, his Prelude and Fugue for 18 strings, performed by the Norwegian Chamber Orchestra, conducted by Iona Brown. Another work for strings. Sometimes this is played by string orchestra, but we're going to hear it now performed just by a string quartet for which it was originally composed. Some late music by Mozart. Late in life, Mozart took a great interest in the form of the fugue. He wrote some really throughout his life, but after introduction to the music of Bach, he particularly was intrigued by the form. Here is the Griller String Quartet now with Mozart's C minor, Adagio, and Fugue.

some late music by Mozart, a work which stands on its own simply as the Adagio and Fugue in C minor. There's a version for two pianos of that piece. Then Mozart originally composed it for two pianos, then orchestrated it for four string voices. That was the Griller Quartet and Mozart's Kirchhoff 546. After all that string music, here's Empire Brass with this Old Dog Tray March by G.W.E. Friedrich.

0: GWE Friedrich's Old Dog Tray March, played by Empire Brass.
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A Romance for you by Gabriel Fauré. We're going to get to some Ravel in just a moment or two, but first this Romance for Violin and Piano, performed by Jean-Philippe Collard, piano, and Augustin Dumay, violin.

Augustin Dumay, violin, Jean-Philippe Collard, piano. The Romance by Fauré. I'm Peter van de Graaff. I'd like to excerpt here before listening to a number of concert allegros from a ballet by Maurice Ravel called Daphnis et Chloé. The work is sometimes performed in its entirety, but most often we hear one of the two suites therefrom, and the best known of those is this one, the suite number 2. It begins with the rising of the sun, the start of the day, then a pantomime, and then general dance. Here's the Hallé Orchestra, led by Sir John Barbarolli.

Sir John Barbarolli and the Halle Orchestra. The notes don't indicate here who the chorus was. Maybe the Halle Chorus. Anyway, that was the Daphné C'est Chloé Suite No. 2 from the ballet of that title by Maurice Ravel. Concert Allegros ahead for you. We have a trio of them, but first a bit more French music. This takes us back to the early 16th century. A composer named Nicole de Cellier de Hesdin. And the piece is titled A True Musician.

Performance by the Clément Jeannequin Ensemble, but music by Nicole Descellier de Hesdin, a real musician. Sir Edward Elgar was not a pianist. He conceived things mostly on a symphonic scale, and so he did not write much piano music. But here's an exception to that. It was written over a period of 5 years, although it's a shorter piece. It's called simply Concert Allegro, and Peter Pettinger is pianist.

one of the few piano pieces by Sir Edward Elgar. That's simply called Concert Allegro, and Peter Pettinger was the pianist. Another Concert Allegro here. This one is by a man who was a great guitarist, Ferdinando Carulli, his name. Carl Scheidt is the soloist here with the Vienna soloists.

Music by a man who was a contemporary of Beethoven, born the same year, in fact, but a great guitarist. His name, Ferdinando Carulli. And that was his Concert Allegro, played by Carl Scheidt and the Vienna soloists accompanied, conducted by Wilfried Böttcher. And now to our third Concert Allegro. This is a very little-known composition by Chopin, although he wrote it in his maturity. It is a work for piano and orchestra, not a concerto, however. And we have a performance here by Michael Ponte and the Berlin Symphony Orchestra, Volker Schmidt-Gartenbach, the conductor.

Music by Chopin, performed by Michael Ponti and the Berlin Symphony Orchestra, Volker Schmidt-Gartenbach, the conductor. That's called the Concert Allegro. Chopin composed that for solo piano, although he intended to orchestrate it, never did. It was left to, a few people have tried making the orchestration, but Kazimierz Wielkomirski made it there. Remains a very little known piece by Chopin. This is the first of three easy pieces from 1938 by Paul Hindemith, cellist Anthony Cook, pianist Armin Watkins.

0: Easy Piece Number 1, the first of three such works from 1938 by Paul Hindemith, performed by Anthony Cook, cello, Armin Watkins, piano.
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2: 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Featuring a 150-voice choir, chamber orchestra, and the drag stylings of Aria Ray in the Grand Hall of the Bullock. 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
3: Welcome to Breakfast Blend. On a wonderful Wednesday morning, I'm your host, Emilio Alvarez, with you until 10 o'clock this morning and every weekday here on KMFA. I hope your week has been going well. Looks like we've got some warmer weather expected today and for the next few days ahead. Highs in the 90s and the low 90s, though. 91 and sunny today, 91 and sunny tomorrow, 92 by Friday, and staying right there all the way through the weekend. Looks pretty consistent. Maybe a chance of rain coming our way early next week. We'll see about that. You're listening to Breakfast Blend. Much to look forward to in our morning program, including in this 6 o'clock hour, music by Schubert and Handel and Haydn on the way. We'll begin here with the hymn and fuguing tune number 10 for oboe and strings by Henry Cowell. Frank Avril, the oboist, here joining the Northwest Chamber Orchestra on KMFA.

0: The Bozar Trio, playing Haydn's Piano Trio in C major. We'll take a little break. We'll return next with Italian Baroque music, Domenico Scarlatti's compositions arranged into a ballet by Vincenzo Tomasini. The Good Humored Ladies is next.
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0: Vincenzo Tomasini arranging the music of Domenico Scarlatti into that ballet. We heard The Good Humored Ladies, performed by the Concert Arts Orchestra, led by Robert Irving. A bit more Baroque music on the way. We'll hear Handel's Concerto Grosso in B-flat, Opus 3, number 1, next.
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Nicholas Hornincore conducting Concentus Musicus Vienna with the Concerto Grosso in B-flat, Opus 3, Number 1, by Handel. Back into the major keys to ramp up this hour, we'll hear Schubert's Impromptu in G-flat, performed by pianist Gregory Sokolov.

0: the legend Grigory Sokolov, Russian pianist, who at 76 years old is still touring today. And we heard his performance of the Impromptu in G-flat by Franz Schubert.
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The London Symphony Orchestra, Andre Previn conducting the Beatrice and Benedict Overture by Hector Berlioz to begin our 7 o'clock hour of Breakfast Blend. I am your host, Emilio Alvarez, with you until 10, wishing you a wonderful Wednesday still ahead in this hour. Well, in the last hour, we heard a Haydn piano trio. We'll hear some chamber music on the way that was originally attributed to Joseph Haydn. We now know it came from the pen of Roman Hofstetter. We'll hear a Hofstetter string quartet on the way in this hour, as well as a Beethoven piano sonata. Telemann on the way, writing for brass. But first, another look at our weather forecast for today and for the next few days ahead. Looks like sunny skies through most of the weekend. Maybe a chance of rain early next week, Sunday evening into Monday. Looks like some showers possibly coming back to central Texas early next week. But today, 91 in sunny skies, 91 tomorrow to 92 Friday and Saturday. Sticking right there through the weekend. We're going to hear now Telemann writing for three trumpets, two oboes, strings, and timpani, this concerto in D.

0: The English Chamber Orchestra with conductor Simon Preston and a whole herd of Laubens playing their trumpets in front. Hannes Lauben, Wolfgang Lauben, and Bernhard Lauben in that concerto for three trumpets, two oboes, and strings, and timpani too, by Telemann.
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first in a set of two piano sonatas published in 1805, though they were written a handful of years earlier in the late 1790s. Beethoven wrote those two sonatas right around the same time as his third and fourth sonatas. He never wanted them published. In fact, his brother Caspar von Beethoven took them to the publishing house to be printed, and there they were numbered. The sonatas number 19 and 20. We heard the piano sonata number 19 in G minor, performed by pianist John O'Connor. A bit of ballet music to get us dancing on this wonderful Wednesday. We'll hear the London Symphony Orchestra, led by Richard Bonning, performing Cesare Pugni's Pas de Quatre.

0: Music from the Genoa native and prolific Italian ballet composer Cesare Pugni, though he took his talents to London in the 1840s and then to St. Petersburg, where he wrote at the Imperial Theaters in St. Petersburg for the last two decades of his life. Cesare Pugni, we heard his Pas de Quatre, played by the London Symphony Orchestra, Richard Bonning conducting.
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0: The Kodály Quartet, playing Roman Hofstetter's String Quartet in A Major, Opus 3, Number 6.
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The Philadelphia Baroque Orchestra opening up our 8 o'clock hour this morning with the overture in D major by Johann Friedrich Fasch. You're listening to Breakfast Blend on a wonderful Wednesday. I am your host, Emilio Alvarez, with you until 10 o'clock this morning and every weekday here on KMFA. And we'll take one final look at our weather forecast for today and for the next few days ahead. 91 is our high today and sunny skies. Similar weather tomorrow. Staying right there in the low 90s on Friday, maybe a degree or two warmer on Friday and Saturday. It looks like another chance of rain coming back our way early next week. Maybe Sunday evening, heading into Monday or Tuesday at the latest. We could see some showers here. But sunny skies today, 91 for the high. It should be nice. We're going to hear now music from Rachmaninoff. After his failed reception, I should say, for his Symphony No. 1, written in the March of 1897. He decided to step back and do more conducting, write some more smaller pieces, stay away from the larger scale works, as he went into a bit of a recovery mode. And during that time, he wrote this one singular sonata for cello and piano in the key of G minor. We'll hear this Allegro movement from that sonata by Rachmaninoff, performed by Stephen Isserles, the British cellist, here on KMFA.

0: cellist Stephen Isserlis and Stephen Huff at the piano, performing that sonata for cello and piano in G minor, the Allegro movement by Rachmaninoff.
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Jules Massenet's Herodiad Ballet Suite, played by the New Zealand Symphony Orchestra, led by Jean-Yves Ossant. And now at the piano, Andras Schiff joins the Chamber Orchestra of Europe with the Keyboard Concerto No. 5 in F minor by Johann Sebastian Bach,

0: The Chamber Orchestra of Europe, with Andras Schiff at the piano performing the Keyboard Concerto No. 5 in F minor by Johann Sebastian Bach.
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0: Kevin Mallon leading the Toronto Chamber Orchestra with the Sinfonia in B-flat major by Czech composer Václav Pichl. We'll head back across the pond next. We'll hear from English composer Arnold Bax. His London Pageant is next.
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The London Pageant by Sir Arnold Bax, played by the BBC Philharmonic with conductor Martin Brappens. We have just a few more selections still together this morning on a wonderful Wednesday. I am your host, Emilio Alvarez, for Breakfast Blend every weekday here on KMFA. We'll hear music in this hour from William Boyce, another Englishman on the way. Maurice Ravel, too, as well as now some chamber music from Mozart. His Flute Quartet No. 3 in C, performed by the Tokyo String Quartet, featuring flutist Paolo Robinson.

0: Flutist Paolo Robeson joining the Tokyo String Quartet with the Flute Quartet No. 3 in C by Mozart.
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0: The Daphnis and Chloe Suite No. 2 by Maurice Ravel, played by the New York Philharmonic, led by Lauren Mazel. We'll take a break. We'll return in a moment with a bit more Baroque music on the way. William Boyce's Symphony No. 2 after this.
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The Academy of Ancient Music, led by Christopher Hogwood, with William Boyce's Symphony No. 2. We have time for just one more piece to take us up to 10 o'clock, and that's when Diane Donovan will take over with Midday Oasis. And I'll join you again tomorrow morning at 6 a.m. I've been your host, Emilio Alvarez, and this has been Breakfast Blend. We'll wrap up our program today with some film music from a 2015 film adaptation of the novel Far from the Madding Crowd, set in Victorian England, and wrapping up our program here with Craig Armstrong's score, Far from the Madding Crowd, performed by Angela Dubois and La Pietà. I want to thank you for tuning in this morning. Have a wonderful rest of your Wednesday.

0: Far From the Madding Crowd. That was music by Craig Armstrong, and that title comes from a Thomas Hardy novel. La Pietà was under the direction of Angèle Dubois. It is now my pleasure to welcome you to Midday Oasis. I'm Diane Donovan, and in our time together, I'll have some ancient airs and dances by Respighi, and we will listen to the Souvenir de Florence by Tchaikovsky, and so much more. Well, get ready. It's going to be a lovely looking day today, but we will creep into the 90s, and that seems to be the way it's going to be for the next few days at least. We may have highs today of 91, so just be aware of that. Stay cool with KMFA.
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That is an overture by Wagner, but not an overture to an opera, rather a concert overture titled Polonia. And this he would have written when he was about 23 years old. Some people suggest that maybe that was even started earlier. In any case, he said that he was inspired when he heard, one evening, he heard Polish songs, including the then Polish national anthem, Poland is not yet lost, at a celebration. And then he thought about it, and sometime later he wrote this piece in Berlin. We heard the Hong Kong Philharmonic, led by Varujan Koichen, and you heard it on KMFA. Well, next we have Winter from the Four Seasons by Vivaldi.

0: Sarah Chang joined the Orpheus Chamber Orchestra, and we heard Winter from Vivaldi's The Four Seasons.
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0: We heard a piece by Meredith Monk saluting Ellis Island, a place of hope for many, and that was for two pianos. Ursula Oppens and Bruce Brubaker played pianos.
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0: Next, for our listening pleasure this Wednesday, we'll have the Concierto Andaluz by Joaquin Rodrigo. And the Spanish composer wrote this in 1967. And there are famous performances and recordings of the San Antonio Symphony performing it with Los Romeros. However, today I have the Royal Philharmonic Orchestra's recording with a guitar quartet led by Alfonso Moreno. And conducting it all, Enrique Batiste.

0: That's such a delightful work, the Concierto Andaluz by Joaquin Rodrigo. Alfonso Moreno led the four guitarists, and we heard the Royal Philharmonic Orchestra conducted by Enrique Batiz. You heard the music on KMFA. I'm Diane Donovan.
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0: Next, we have a work by contemporary American composer Gabriella Lena Frank, who was born with a pretty serious hearing loss and over time has used hearing aids, and also she could write in her head. Much of her music was written in her head, but she was a huge success and was here a few years ago at the Butler School of Music doing a residency. And today we will listen to her Mestizo Waltz, and this is from Three Latin American Dances.

0: A rather scintillating work by Gabriela Lena Frank, the Mestizo Waltz from Three Latin American Dances. And we heard the Utah Symphony Orchestra led by Keith Lockhart. Well, that brings us to the end of hour one of Midday Oasis on this Wednesday. In our next hour, I'll have a piano concerto by Carl Maria von Weber, and we'll start things off with an overture by Franz Lehár to The Merry Widow.
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Michal Jurowski led the Berlin Radio Symphony Orchestra, and they performed the Merry Widow Overture. And that, by the way, was music by Franz Lehár. We'll listen next to a work by Sir Edward Elgar, and that was not a result of a commission. I'm speaking of Dream Children, and it's in two movements, and it was inspired by an essay written by Charles Lamb, and they are Children of a Dream. The English Symphony Orchestra is led here by William Botton.

0: William Botton led the English Symphony Orchestra, and that was Sir Edward Elgar's Dream Children.
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Sometimes you need a seventh inning stretch in the morning, and we just had one that was by Prokofiev from The Love for Three Oranges. We heard the march. Lisa Batyashvili was the violinist performing with the Chamber Orchestra of Europe, led by Yannick Nezet-Séguin. Next, we'll listen to an unfinished string quartet by Florence Price, but certainly satisfying to the ears. It's the string quartet in G major. The Catalyst Quartet performs.

0: The Catalyst Quartet performed the string quartet in G major, Unfinished, by Florence Price. And you heard the music right here on 89.5 KMFA.
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0: Louis was born 30 years after Mozart. Carl Maria von Weber was related through marriage with Mozart. His cousin was Constanze, who married Mozart. In any case, he became known, Weber became known as a great composer of the German Romantic opera. But he wrote other pieces, and today we will listen to his Piano Concerto No. 1 in C major.

0: Carl Maria von Weber's Piano Concerto No. 1 in C Major, Opus 11, and that was performed by the Irish Radio Television Sinfonietta, led by Prentiss O'Dinn, and the soloist was Benjamin Frith. And that now brings us up to the noon hour. We're just about to head into it. And in that time, you can look forward to the Romeo and Juliet Fantasy Overture. We'll have music by Debussy, and we'll start things off with the banquet scene from John Williams' music to the film Hook, sure to make your lunch a feast.
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0: On the next Classical Austin, Austin Symphony artistic director and conductor Maestro Peter Bay will let us know about the final Masterworks concerts of the season, and he'll give us a little sneak peek into the 2026-27 season, which will be his final season as artistic director and conductor. I'm Diane Donovan. I hope that you can join us for Classical Austin this Wednesday night at 9.

John Williams conducted the Boston Pops, and they performed his music, The Banquet Scene from Hook. You heard the music on KMFA. This show is Midday Oasis. I'm Diane Donovan. Welcome, welcome, one and all. Here's a concerto by Evaristo Felice Dalla Bacco.

0: We heard a piece from the Italian Baroque era, Evaristo Felice della Bacco's Concerto in D Major, Opus 5, Number 6, the Concerto of Cologne, performed.
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0: It may not be a beautiful evening, but it is a beautiful day, and we will listen to Beautiful Evening, also known as Beau Soir by Claude Debussy.

0: That was Beau Soir, or Beautiful Evening by Claude Debussy. Kyung-hwa Chung was the violinist and Philip Moll the pianist.
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0: Georg Heinrich Backofen was a German composer of the classical era into the Romantic era, and he was a very famous clarinetist, very, very well known in his own time. He also played harp, flute, and basset horn, and we're going to listen to a piece that he wrote for, well, two of the instruments that he played. It's the Concertante for harp, basset horn, and the other instrument is cello. And we will listen to Hans-Jörg Lethold and Friends.

0: Hans-Jörg Leitold and his ensemble performed the concertante for harp, basset horn, and cello. 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
0: We have music next by Jean Sibelius, and it's the Wood Nymph. The composer wrote it between 1894 and 1895, and it tells the tale of a man who goes into the forest and is seduced by the wood nymph. And you'll hear the many phases of their affair. We're going to listen to a recording that features the Lahti Symphony Orchestra, led by Osmo Fanska.

0: That was the Wood Nymph, Opus 15 by Sibelius. The Lahti Symphony Orchestra was conducted by Osmo Fanska, and you heard the music on KMFA. This show is Midday Oasis. I'm Diane Donovan. In the 1 o'clock hour, I'll have the Souvenir de Florence, the orchestral version of that by Tchaikovsky, but we're going to start things off with a wee symphony by Yuri Antonin Benda.
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0: We heard a wee symphony in three movements by Yuri Antonin Benda, and he was lucky enough to be in the Mannheim area in the latter part of the 18th century. There were lots of composers there and fine musicians. We heard his symphony number 8 in D major. The Prague Chamber Orchestra was conducted by Christian Benda.
1: 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The program also includes works by Morton Gould, Charles Ives, and Aaron Copland, with multimedia by Westwater Arts. 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
0: We'll listen next to Summer from the American Seasons. This is music by violinist Mark O'Connor, and he plays violin up front, the Metamorphosis and Chamber Orchestra, led by Scott Yu.

Sounds like the American summer to me. That was from The American Seasons, a work by Mark O'Connor, and he was a violinist on that recording. And he was with the Metamorphosis Chamber Orchestra, conducted by Scott Yu. Our next work is by Tchaikovsky, his Souvenir de Florence, actually originally as a string sextet. And it got the name Souvenir de Florence because one of the movements was actually written while Tchaikovsky was in Florence. Today we'll listen to the orchestral version as we hear the Orpheus Chamber Orchestra perform the piece.

0: The Orpheus Chamber Orchestra performed the Souvenir de Florence by Tchaikovsky.
1: 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Support comes from Panoramic Voices and Density 512, presenting Divas on Sunday, May 17th at the Bullock Texas State History Museum. Divas reimagines hits from such pop icons as Dolly Parton, Chappell Roan, Beyoncé, and more, and includes world premieres of arrangements by local composers. Featuring a 150-voice choir, chamber orchestra, and the drag stylings of Aria Ray in the Grand Hall of the Bullock. Tickets at panoramicvoices.org.

We went right into that last little work, and it was a canzone, the canzone number 10, in fact, by Giovanni Gabrielli. And I love the sound of the brass instruments. We heard the Empire Brass, and it looks like we are down to the final hour of Midday Oasis, and in that time I'll have a suite of ancient airs and dances by Respighi. And we're going to start off with music by Aaron Copland that over time was called Saga of the Prairies, or Prairie Journal, or Music for Radio.

A piece that had at least three different names, Saga of the Prairies, is that which we are calling it now, also known as Prairie Journal or Music for Radio. And that was by Aaron Copeland. Joanne Folletta led the Buffalo Philharmonic.

0: The Academy of Ancient Music for Berlin performed the Orchestral Symphony No. 3 in F major by Carl Philipp Emanuel Bach. And you heard it on KMFA. This show is Midday Oasis. I'm Diane Donovan.
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0: That was Beethoven's Piano Sonata No. 27 in E minor, as performed by the great Alfred Brendel. I'm so glad you stayed tuned and got to hear that today.
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0: Sarah Schneider will be in at 3 o'clock with Rideshare, and she'll see you right up until 7 p.m. tonight, and then you can catch Intermezzo with Anthony McSpadden. And I hope you'll stay tuned. I have one last work for us, and it's by Ottorino Respighi, a master at taking themes from composers of centuries earlier and putting them together in beautiful ways. And we will listen to his Ancient Airs and Dance Suite No. 3, the Lausanne Chamber Orchestra is conducted here by Jesus Lopez Cobos. I'm Diane Donovan. Thank you so much for listening to Midday Oasis. Please take care. Maybe look out for someone else. Let's let kindness be our default, and let's try to have a beautiful and musical rest of our day. Bye-bye for now.

0: Ottorino Respighi's Ancient Airs and Dances Suite No. 3 with the Lausanne Chamber Orchestra and conductor Jesus Lopez Cobos. I'm Sarah Schneider. Thanks for being here for Rideshare today. Coming up in just a few minutes, we'll hear a work that Johannes Brahms came out of retirement to compose. That's coming up after an overture by Tomáš Svoboda.
1: 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On key and off beat.

Overture of the Season, music by a Czech American composer named Tomáš Svoboda. The Oregon Symphony was conducted by James DePriest. By 1890, Johannes Brahms was ready for retirement. He probably thought, you know, it's been a great run, but I'm ready to start walking in the countryside full time. But then he made the acquaintance of an excellent clarinetist by the name of Richard Mühlfeld, and that inspired Brahms to write several pieces specifically for the player and his instrument. Here's one of them. This is the Clarinet Sonata No. 2 in E-flat major. We'll be hearing David Schiffrin and Carol Rosenberger.

0: Clarinetist David Schifrin performed with pianist Carol Rosenberger in the Clarinet Sonata No. 2 in E-flat Major, Opus 120, by Johannes Brahms. 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
0: The Schlierbach Chamber Orchestra was founded by conductor Thomas Fay, and a few years later, it became the Heidelberg Symphony Orchestra. But here is a recording that they made under their original name, and it's music by Mozart, the Symphony No. 21 in A major.

We've been listening to music by Mozart here on Rideshare, the Symphony No. 21 in A major with the Schlierbach Chamber Orchestra conducted by Thomas Fay. Later on, we'll hear a tone poem by Antonin Dvorak along with some video game music by Austin Wintory. But after the break, a piano work by Enrique Granados.

0: Music by Enrique Granados, the Allegro de Concierto with a pianist based right here in Central Texas, Rick Rowley. I'm Sarah Schneider. Thanks for your company for the music on Rideshare.
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The Overture to the Thieving Magpie, a work by Giacchino Rossini, played by the Academy of St. Martin in the Fields, conducted by Sir Neville Mariner. Henry Purcell was one of the great English composers of the Baroque era, and here's a chamber work of his sonata in three parts, number 2, with the Arcadian Academy.

0: Nicholas McGeagan directed the Arcadian Academy in A Sonata in Three Parts by Henry Purcell. 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
1: 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The program also includes works by Morton Gould, Charles Ives, and Aaron Copland, with multimedia by Westwater Arts. 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

0: Music by George Frideric Handel, the Concerto Grosso in B-flat major, Opus 6, number 7, played by Boston Baroque. And that ensemble recently gained a new music director, the second ever in their 53-year history. Founding director Martin Perlman retired, and Mark Minkowski has taken over, starting with the 2026 season. And I'm sure there's going to be lots of great music coming out of Boston with Mark Minkowski at the helm.
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0: Antonín Dvořák is the hero of his own narrative next. We'll hear his tone poem, A Hero's Song, which some scholars believe does have autobiographical elements to it. And just as a coincidence, Richard Strauss was working on his autobiographical heroic piece at right around the same time, Ein Heldenleben. But this one is by Dvořák, and we'll hear the NDR Elbe Philharmonic conducted by Christoph Urbanski.

0: Krzysztof Urbanski conducted the NDR Elba Philharmonic in A Hero's Song, music by Antonin Dvorak, which you heard on Rideshare. I'm glad to have you along for the ride today. I'm Sarah Schneider.
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Mardis Jansons conducted the Oslo Philharmonic Orchestra in the overture to Rienzi by Richard Wagner. Here's Reinhard Goebel leading the members of Musica Antiqua Cologne in music by Johann David Heineken. This is a Concerto Grosso in F major.

0: We just heard from Johann David Heineken, a concerto grosso in F major, with members of Musica Antiqua Cologne. Stay tuned for music by Frédéric Chopin. We'll hear his ballet Les Sylphides in our next hour. And later on in this hour, we'll hear an Irish rhapsody from the pen of Charles Villiers Stanford.
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0: This has been a test of the emergency alert system. 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
1: Maurice Ravel's Introduction and Allegro is our next work here on Rideshare, and we'll be hearing an ensemble headlined by harpist Yolanda Condonassis.

0: We heard Jupiter Quartet and harpist Yolanda Condonasis, along with flute soloist Alexa Still, in Maurice Ravel's Introduction and Allegro.
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0: Music by Johann Christian Bach, who may not be quite as famous as his father, J.S., but J.C. Bach was quite influential in his own way. His music inspired the young Mozart, for example. A symphony in B-flat major was played here by the Hanover Band, directed by Anthony Halstead.
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0: Our next work is The Irish Rhapsody No. 3, written by Charles Villiers Stanford. We'll hear cellist Raphael Walfish and the Ulster Orchestra.

0: The Irish Rhapsody No. 3 by Charles Villiers Stanford, and the cellist in that recording, Raphael Walfisch, is considered one of the great cellists of our time. A BBC survey named Walfisch's recording of the Dvorak Cello Concerto the best recording of the work in the past 25 years. There, Raphael Walfisch performed with the Ulster Orchestra, conducted by Vernon Handley, and you heard it on Rideshare.
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A dance called a polka mazur by Johann Strauss Jr., and that one was called Sunflower. The Slovak State Philharmonic was conducted by Christian Pollack on rideshare. Frédéric Chopin passed away in 1849, and he never knew that he wrote a ballet because it was about 50 years later when Alexander Glazunov selected some of Chopin's piano pieces, orchestrated them, and created the ballet Les Sylphides. Here it is now with the National Philharmonic Orchestra, conducted by Richard Bonning.

0: The ballet Les Sylphides with music by Frédéric Chopin. Richard Bonning directed the National Philharmonic Orchestra on Rideshare.
1: 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And thank you.

Trevor Pinnock directed the English concert in the Symphony No. 3 in C major by William Boyce. Trumpet soloist Maurice André is performing with the Bamberg Symphony Orchestra now in music by Joseph Haydn. This is the Trumpet Concerto in E flat major.

Maurice André joined the Bamberg Symphony Orchestra to perform Joseph Haydn's Trumpet Concerto in E-flat major here on KMFA. And that'll do it for Rideshare for this evening. I'm Sarah Schneider. I'll be back with you tomorrow at 3 p.m. Have a great evening.

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0: Good evening and welcome to our Wednesday intermezzo. I'm Anthony McSpadden. Hope you've had a great day. Let's get started.